was the 3rd of September. It was a day I'll always remember, 'cause that was the day that my dad died. You know, I never got a chance to see him, and I never heard nothing but bad things about him. Mama, I'm depending on you to tell me the truth. And Mama just shook her head and said,

This is John Morrison presenting this gospel broadcast, and over the next few minutes we will be having a little look at God's holy and precious word. And beginning our gospel broadcast, we have a lovely track indeed, I'll Fly Away.

Luke's Gospel, chapter 21 and verse 28. Lift up your heads, because your redemption draws near. The thought, look to God. If you've ever flown in an aeroplane, you know that your perspective of the earth is far different from what it was when you were on the ground. Pictures of the earth that have been taken from the moon and from space show an earth that looks much different from what we see down here. This is the kind of perspective God wants to give us concerning our lives. As we look to God instead of ourselves and our trials and troubles, our perspectives change. Don't get bogged down in the trials and troubles of life. At the moment, we see only our immediate troubles and burdens, but God sees the whole. He sees not only the present, but the future as well. He wants to lift us above ourselves. He wants us to see everything in light of His plans. The psalmist said, "The Lord will perfect that which does concern me." Don't get bogged down. Keep your eyes on God, for He sees the whole picture, and He knows what is best for you. You can trust Him because He loves you.

Well, I'd like to thank you very much indeed for your company, and please plan to tune in again at the same time tomorrow. And in the meantime, we conclude our gospel broadcast with a lovely piece of music. Say

This is John Morrison presenting this gospel broadcast, and over the next few minutes we will be having a little look at God's holy and precious word. And beginning our gospel broadcast, we have a lovely track indeed, I'll Fly Away.

Psalm 119 and verse 89. Forever, O Lord, your word is settled in heaven. The thought, the Bible, is true. As we survey the world scene with the Bible in our hands, we know that we do not worship an absentee God. He is standing in the shadows of history, still working to bring his plans to completion. Therefore, we are not disturbed by the pictures of chaos, violence, bloodshed, and war that fill our television screens and flood our newspapers. We know these are the consequences of humanity's evil and sin caused by our rebellion against God. Every headline, every news report would confirm what the prophet Jeremiah centuries ago has said. The heart is deceitful above all things and desperately wicked. Who can know it? But never forget, God will speak history's final word. Every day the world moves closer to the time when Christ will be returned. Evil will be defeated and God's perfect plan will be fulfilled. Regardless how foreboding the future, the Christian knows the end of the story. And it is glorious. Do not lose heart. The best is yet to be.

0: Well, I'd like to thank you very much indeed for your company, and please plan to tune in again at the same time tomorrow. And in the meantime, we conclude our gospel broadcast with a lovely piece of music.
1: I will love thee, O Lord, my strength. The Lord is my rock

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Last night I dreamed I went to hillbilly heaven. Just as I arrived, the old curtain lifted, and there on stage stood who else but Roy Acuff and Tex Ritter. They said, "Well, how you doing? Come on in here. I know there's some folks you want to see. Over there's our newest member, your old friend Conway Twitty. Say hello, darling. And there's Gentleman Jim Reeves singing with Heaven's Choir. Roger Miller, he just got here. He's making everybody laugh. Of course, you know Roy Orbison can sing just as high as anybody here, and Ernest Tubb can sing as low. And Patsy Cline, well, I bet she's the best singing angel here, and Dottie West is probably the prettiest. There's the old pea picker Ernie Ford, Jimmy Rogers, George Morgan, Hank Williams, and the wondering boy Webb Pierce, the old honky-tonker himself, Lefty Frizzell. My goodness, what a group.

in text. I said, well, who do you think might be showing up, say, within the next 40, 50, 60 years? They handed me a big tally book, and in it I saw names like Johnny Cash, George Jones, Merle Haggard, Don Gibson, Mel Tillis, Farron Young, Kitty Wells, some of the newer ones like Vince Gill and Garth Brooks. Of course, they talked about Minnie Pearl, the Judds, Tanya Tucker, Reba McEntire, Hank Jr., oh, of course, Buck Owens, Roy Rogers, Gene Autry, Randy Travis, Willie Nelson, there's old Chet. I said, well, where's Porter Wagoner's name? Oh, there it is. And then there was Loretta Lynn and Tammy Wynette and Dolly Parton. That's when

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1: Wild Mountain can be a pretty dangerous place. 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
2: Howdy and welcome to Wildwood, a small town in the midst of some pretty big changes. An exciting and sometimes frightening thing change is. Funny how the same situation can be a source of fear to one person and the cause of celebration for another.
3: Dear Diary, big changes are coming in. I hate it. Things were really, really good, and now everything's ruined. It all started at church a couple of weeks ago. Pastor Flint was announcing plans for Wildwood Community Church's 50th anniversary.
4: The Lord has blessed us with 50 years together as a congregation, and 48 of those years in this very building. Well, 50 years we've been here, reaching out and teaching the gospel of Christ to Wildwood. I'd say that it is time for a celebration. And I hope that all of you plan to join me in that celebration next month. We will
3: Mom,
4: need volunteers for a planning committee.
3: Going to this
4: and some
3: church
4: of you should start
3: before
4: thinking
3: you were born,
4: about
3: sweetheart.
4: How you can help out in your own way.
5: I shut the door.
6: Willie, you get over here. Mom.
7: I'll get him, Willie. You have got to stop slamming that door.
8: That's a pork bean.
9: It's giving way. Everyone needs to leave now.
4: Okay, let's move quickly, but carefully. Here, Mr. Snortle, let me help you.
10: Stacy, go with your mother. I'll be right behind you. I need to help Mr. Shovelbean.
4: Everybody out? Where's Chuck?
9: Oh, I'm here.
4: Oh, what does it look like in there?
9: Not good. The main beam is cracked, almost clear through. There's also some damage in the north wall. It's not safe in there.
4: Oh, can we fix it?
9: I don't know. Right now, I'm not even sure what caused it.
4: God's got something planned for us. Let's all be prayerful that we are wise enough to see what it is.
3: Mom, were you scared?
11: No. Terrified. How are you?
3: Okay. What's gonna happen in the church?
11: I don't know, sweetheart. I just can't imagine being anywhere else on Sunday mornings.
4: Well, considering all that's happened this morning, I'll see if we can meet in the old library Wednesday night. Then we can put our heads together and figure out what our next move should be. Let's start with a hymn. Turn to page... I guess we don't have any hymnals out here, do we? Well, let's sing It Is Well With My Soul. We all know that one.
3: That was bad enough. But it was only the beginning. The next day at school, Goose and I were talking about what had happened at church.
6: Oh, I know. I still can't believe it. I thought my mom was gonna start crying. Then Willie, he kept trying to get back inside the church. Oh, little sisters are so much easier than little brothers.
3: This is the only church I've known for all my life.
6: Yeah, but think how neat it will be if they build a new one. Bigger rooms that stay warm in the winter.
3: I like the cold. It keeps you awake.
6: There might even be new church pews that actually have cushions on them.
3: The old ones have never bothered me.
6: Isn't there anything about a new church building that makes you even a little bit excited?
3: Nothing. Nothing needs to change. Nothing.

0: to start the day by sharing some very exciting news. As you all know, our little town of Wildwood is not so little as it once was. We have nearly doubled the number of students in this class since the fall. Well, the school board met over the weekend and has decided that something needs to be done. This town is only going to continue to grow. So the school board has decided to split up this classroom and hire a second teacher.
1: No! Miss Harper! We don't want to be split up!
0: Now let me explain. Each one of you deserves one-on-one time with me, and I just can't do that with the numbers we're expecting. With the addition of a new teacher, we'll be able to have more in-depth studies, special projects, and field trips that will be age and grade appropriate. I even have a promise from the school board that funds will be available for special electives and maybe a large aquarium.
2: An aquarium is good!
0: I want all of you to be able to participate in some of the decisions we have to make. What I'd like for you to do now is to get out a sheet of paper and write down any ideas that you may have for this change in our school. You might have an idea for a special elective class.
2: Like candle making?
0: Candle making is a great idea, Goose. Some of you might have ideas for field trips. I'd like to hear about those as well. I will be reading over each one, and I'll share them with the school board when we meet again at the end of the week. All right, now get to work, everyone.
2: Isn't this exciting, Stacy? Field trips, aquariums, and candle making!
1: It's not exciting at all. It's awful. I don't want a new teacher. I want to keep Miss Harper. I don't care if we ever go on a field trip. I just want things the way they were. You're not going to believe this. There's even more. When I got home from school that afternoon, I told Mom and Dad all about what Miss Harper had told us about splitting up the school. Goose had to talk me out of writing, "I have a great idea. Let's not split up the school."
3: I don't know, Stacy. It sounds kind of exciting to me.
1: Dad, I don't want to lose Miss Harper. She's the best teacher in the world. She's barely ever cross and she... Don't you remember the magnifying glass that she gave me?
3: Of course I do. She is a great teacher. But maybe the new teacher will be just as good, or maybe even better.
1: That's impossible.
4: Stacy, it's not certain that Miss Harper won't be your teacher anymore. I think you should just wait and see what's in store. You just might be surprised.
1: I don't think I like this surprise. I like our class the way it is.
4: Should we tell her?
3: Speaking of surprises, Stace, your mom and I have one for you.
1: You too? I don't know if I can handle this.
4: We think you'll like this one.
1: Well, unless it's a pony, I'd rather not have any changes right now.
3: Close.
4: Oh, honey, she's never going to guess. Just tell her.
3: Okay. Stacy, our family is going to welcome a new member. A special blessing. A gift from God.
1: It's not a pony, is it?
4: Oh, for goodness sake, dear. Stacy, I'm going to have a baby.
5: Hi, I'm Hooper from Alabama. Don't go away, there's more Paws and Tails coming right up.
6: We have some parents with me today that would love to tell you what they think about the fun, the biblical teaching, and the music of Paws and Tails. Go right ahead, please.
7: Well, I love...
6: Closer to the microphone, please.
7: Oh, sorry. I love that Paws and Tails is fun for kids and parents. I kind of expect my kids learn from the episodes, but so do we.
6: I love that. Now, don't miss an episode of Paws and Tails right here on this amazing station.
1: A baby. I wanted to scream, but I didn't want to make my folks feel bad. They were so excited, and I told them that I was happy. This is a disaster. No more camping. You can't camp with a baby. No more late night talking and eating ice cream with my mom. The baby's making her tired now, and it's not even born. Nothing will ever be the same. Not at home, not at school, and not at church. At church, there was a Wednesday night meeting to discuss the church building. Dad took me along because Mom wasn't feeling well.
8: Calm down, everyone. Calm down. We need to listen to all sides of this. Go ahead, Papa Chuck.
9: I love that church building as much as any of you.
10: Then why do you want to tear it down?
9: The support meeting. The only

0: thing that keeps the roof up. It's almost hollow from termites and water damage. I can't believe it's held up this long. It would cost so much to try to repair that we could build a whole new, better and bigger church for about the same amount of money.
1: That's what you say. I think we need a second opinion.
2: Yes. All right. That's right. I agree. Wholeheartedly.
0: We've tried to shore it up, but even going in there is taking your life into your hands.
3: It's way too dangerous.
4: Now, you're not the only one who knows about these things. I say a group of us should go in and make our own assessment before any decisions are made.
2: I agree. Yes.
0: If too many people go in there and start banging around, well, if you went in there and pounded on that north wall with your fist, you'd probably bring the whole place down.
4: My father helped build that church with his own hands. We can't just throw away something so close to our hearts.
5: That's right. That's the church. Save our church. Save our church. Well, the community church. Come on.
6: Hold on there. Let's keep a level head about this and listen to every suggestion. That's what we're here for.
1: But he wants to tear down our church.
6: Now hold on, everyone.
0: Jake, the town has almost doubled in size this year. The old building only holds about 75, and we pretty much fill it up every Sunday.
1: Our church has been around for 48 years. I will not stand here and let you turn it into fireworks.
6: Now hold on, everyone. Let's just cool off here. First of all, we are the church, not some building. Second, I think we need to pray about this instead of starting up a wrestling match.
1: I think God wants us to fix it.
5: Right.
6: We haven't the money to paint the old building, let alone fix it or build another one. What I do know is that God has a plan for all of this. He knew that beam was no good. He's not surprised or worried. When God causes change, it's because change is needed. Maybe, just maybe, change is needed here. Now, let's pray that we can see what God wants for us and quit trying to get God to do what we want. Are there any more questions?
1: Where are we meeting on Sunday?
6: We'll meet on the field back of the church. We'll have a tent big enough to cover us all. We'll need some help moving some pews, and if that's not possible, we'll need lots of chairs. Is that it? All right, then. Let's close in a word of prayer.
7: So, Dad?
8: Yeah, hon?
7: What do you think about the church? Folks were pretty upset.
8: Yes, they were. It's a tough thing when change comes.
7: What do you want?
8: I'd love to save the old building.
7: Me too.
8: But I don't think we'll be able to.
7: Why?
8: When Moses was leading the Israelites to the Promised Land...
7: Yeah?
8: At one point, pretty early on, they ran out of water. Now, God had just done all these miracles for them, but they were afraid because they were out in the desert with no water. Some of them wanted to go back to Egypt and be slaves with plenty of water instead of being free and following God with no water.
7: Really?
8: Uh-huh. The future is uncertain to us. God knows what's coming, and he often changes things. It's better to follow God into the unknown than to go back. That's just slavery.
7: So what about the water?
8: God made water flow out of a rock, more than they could drink.
7: Whoa.
8: Yep, I just love that about God. I think Pastor Flint is right. We need to not fight for or against the building. We need to look to God and follow. We need to pray. And pray hard.
7: I'll pray too.
8: That's my girl. So, what do you want? A little sister or a little brother?
7: Thanks for inviting me over for dinner, Mrs. Gondelbusler.
9: You're more than welcome, Stacy. How's your mother feeling? Please hand me that pan.
7: She's tired, but she's fine.
10: A new baby? How exciting!
11: How exciting!
10: Say, your folks gonna make a baby room?
7: Nope. Gonna be in my room.
10: Oh, that's bad.
9: Goose, don't scare her like that. It's not that much trouble. Stop making those faces, Willie, and move out of the way, dear.
11: I want dinner now. I am hungry like a wolf. Oh!
9: Dinner will be ready in about 40 minutes, little mister. Go sit over there and you can watch.
10: I'm not trying to scare her. I'm just saying that with a new baby around, there won't be a lot of peace and quiet.
11: No peace and quiet.
9: Lily.
12: I guess not. I haven't thought about it that much.
10: Babies cry a lot.
11: Cry a lot.
10: Mom, make him stop.
9: Willie? Oh, but Stacy, when you first hold that baby, it will be all worth it. I've held 6 of them, so I know. Willie, get your fingers out of that.
10: When I first held Willie, he spit up on me.
13: Mommy, Ricky took my doll and shaved her head. Look.
9: Oh, Ricky. Goose, watch that pot doesn't boil over. Ricky!
12: What should we do?
10: What do you mean?
11: What do you mean?
12: Your sister's crying. What should we do?
10: She cries all the time. She'll stop after a while.
11: She cries all the time.
10: Stop it, Willie.
11: Stop it, Willie.
10: Mom!
11: Mom!
9: Francie, honey, go draw until dinner is done. Willie, you need to keep quiet or leave the kitchen.
11: I want to stay, Bobby.
9: Then keep quiet, honey.
11: I love you, Mommy.
10: Oh, brother.
9: Mommy loves you too, Willie. Oh, goodness, the bread. Goose, get me the hot pads. I hope it's not burned.
10: Here come hot pads.
12: It looks good to me, Mrs. Gongoosler.
9: Not too bad. Goose, will you watch the potatoes while I go into the garden to get some greens?
10: Sure, Mom.
12: How do you handle it all, Goose?
10: All what?
11: All what?
12: Everything. I mean, there's so much going on.
13: Where's Mommy? Where's Mommy?
10: Oh, she's in the garden.
11: See, in the garden.
13: Mommy, Mommy, Mommy.
10: What were you saying, Stacy?
11: What were you saying, Stacy?
10: Stop it, Willie.
11: Stop it, Willie.
12: Never mind.
13: Mommy.
11: Boil it over.
10: Willie, be quiet.
11: Pot's boiling over.
12: Pot's boiling over.
10: Pot's boiling over.
12: By the end of dinner, Francie had cried 4 more times. Tina choked on her pickle, and Willie quietly copied every single thing that Goose said. Brothers and sisters, my life is ruined forever. Period.
14: 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My favorite Paws and Tails character is Stacy because she shows bravery even when she's afraid. 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
15: 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This is so exciting!
12: Dear Diary, another week has passed. I've done a lot of praying like I told my dad I would. You won't believe everything that's happened, both at school and church. First school. On Wednesday, Miss Harper told us that next year our school will be divided into 2 new classes, kindergarten through 3rd grade and 4th grade through 6th.
16: And I will be taking the 4th through 6th graders. Now I want you all to know that I will miss you younger students very much. But I will still be seeing you every day, and in just a couple of years, you will graduate into my class. That means that I will get each and every one of you, and I wouldn't have it any other way. I also wanted you to know that I took your ideas to the school board, and several of them are under consideration and might be approved for funding. You all did great!
12: I'll be in 4th grade next year, so I'll still have Miss Harbor, and I won't have to be around all those little kids anymore. Both of those are good things. So, maybe change isn't so bad. In this case. But that was nothing compared to what happened at church this morning. First of all, there were a lot of new people at the temporary tent.
9: Good morning, Stacy.
12: Good morning, Mrs. Gongoosler. Morning, Goose. My folks are on their way in. Is there room for everybody?
9: Yes, Stacy, there's plenty of room.
11: Cold, Mommy. Let's go into the real church. This tent is not our church.
9: No, Willie, you need to stay right here.
11: I want to sit with Daddy.
9: All right. Goose, Ricky, Tina, let Willie by.
11: Stacy, do you know who those people are over there?
7: They look familiar, but I don't think I've seen them at church before.
11: I think this is exciting.
7: Doesn't quite seem like church without the organ music.
11: There are lots of people here today. A lot of new people. Oh, there's your folks.
8: We need some help setting up more chairs. Can I borrow your daddy for a few minutes, Goose?
11: Sure thing, Mr. Clemmer. Willie, save Dad's seat. Bye, Daddy.
6: Good morning, and welcome to Wildwood Community Church. I'm Pastor Flint, and I can't tell you how wonderful it is to see all of you here this morning. If you haven't found a seat yet, please be patient. We've sent out for some more benches and such, and they should be here soon. What a wonderful problem to have. While we're waiting for more seats, Norma Hill will be playing a couple of hymns on her violin. You're welcome to sing along.
9: Goose, where's Willie?
11: I don't see him.
9: Tell Ricky to look under the chairs.
11: Well, he's not under the chairs either.
9: If he's eating crackers from the communion table again... Goose, ask Tina to ask your father if he's seen Willie.
7: Goose, look! Willie's running towards the church building!
11: What?
9: Stop him!
7: He's inside!
11: Oh! Willie!
7: Everyone rushed from the tent. Old church was just a pile of lumber. Goose got there first, and without even thinking, she scrambled under the pile and disappeared.
11: Don't worry, Willie. I'll be right there.
7: Goose, don't.
17: Goose, my babies. Please, someone help my babies.
0: We need to lift this wall. Spread out along there.
17: I just want my children back in my arms.
0: Okay, on the count of three. One, two, three.
11: Yes, Jesus loves me. Yes, Jesus.
7: Goose had found Willie. And she just rocked him in her arms.
0: Just one more. Goose! Get out now!
17: Willie, Goose, thank the Lord you're both all right.
7: Dear Diary, I feel pretty bad about the way I've been acting for the last couple of weeks. I guess my life isn't over after all. It's just turning out a lot different than I expected. Oh yeah, I forgot. There is something that I still need to do. Mom? Dad?
18: Yes, Stacy?
8: Yeah, hon?
7: I know that I haven't said much about the new baby. I just wanted you both to know that I'm okay with it.
18: You're okay with the baby?
7: No, I'm excited. It'll be fun to be a big sister. Like Goose.
18: Oh, that's very sweet of you, honey.
7: Guess God wants to change things.
8: Looks like he does.

tastes like spinach for dessert. Yuck! Life changes like the seasons, like summer, fall, and winter. So when you're going into shock, Jesus is your solid rock!

0: 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Our script supervisor was Phil Lawler. The song Change was written by Sandy Howell and Joanna Carlson. 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

From our own studios in Halifax, Nova Scotia, Canada, this is the People's Gospel Hour, Tom Baker speaking. Today brings the second in the series of messages preached by radio pastor Perry F. Rockwood, studies in Jeremiah number 2. Today's topic is simply entitled Chapters 7, 8, and 9. Why not phone and invite a friend to listen in with you? Dear Father in heaven, I thank thee for fearless men of God, who are jealous for thy word and preach it, often in the face of those so hostile and opposed to receiving it. I pray for those who stand for thee today. Bless today's message. In Jesus' name, amen. A warm welcome to our program. Please have your Bible open to the Gospel of Matthew chapter 11 for our Bible reading later in the program. That's the Gospel of Matthew chapter 11.

Now it's letter time. Our first letter today is from New Brunswick. Last Sunday was my first time in a long time that I heard the program on Amherst Radio. It was uplifting. Thank each of you at the People's Gospel Hour for your continued work for our Lord and Savior. And a letter from England. I heard your People's Gospel Hour broadcast over radio WRMI shortwave at 2100 UTC today. I thank you for your program. Reception was fair to good. Please send details of your ministry and radio broadcast and the Gospel Standard magazine. I am a deacon in a Baptist church here. I look forward to your reply. And our last letter is from Georgia. Just a note to tell you that I thank the Lord for the People's Gospel Hour program. I appreciate the beautiful hymns that are sung and the true Word of God that is preached. Thank you for all the helpful literature. You all are in my prayers. God continue to bless you. Thank you for your letters. They do encourage and bless us, and it's wonderful to receive them through the post and email too. God bless all of you who write. Now it's Bible time. I'm reading today from the Gospel of Matthew, chapter 11, verses 16 to 30. But whereunto shall I liken this generation? It is like unto children sitting in the markets and calling unto their fellows and saying, We have piped unto you, and ye have not danced. We have mourned unto you, and ye have not lamented. For John came neither eating or drinking, and they say, He hath a devil. The Son of Man came eating and drinking, and they say, Behold, a man gluttonous and a winebibber, a friend of publicans and sinners. But wisdom is justified of her children. Then began he to upbraid the cities wherein most of his mighty works were done, because they repented not. Woe unto thee, Chorazin! Woe unto thee, Bethsaida! For if the mighty works which were done in you had been done in Tyre and Sidon, they would have repented long ago in sackcloth and ashes. But I say unto you, it shall be more tolerable for Tyre and Sidon at the day of judgment than for you. And thou, Capernaum, which art exalted unto heaven, shalt be brought down to hell. For if the mighty works which have been done in thee had been done in Sodom, it would have remained until this day. But I say unto you, that it shall be more tolerable for the land of Sodom in the day of judgment than for thee. At that time Jesus answered and said, I thank thee, O Father, Lord of heaven and earth, because thou hast hid these things from the wise and prudent, and hast revealed them unto babes. Even so, Father, for so it seemed good in thy sight. All things are delivered unto me of my Father, and no man knoweth the Son but the Father, neither knoweth any man the Father save the Son, and he to whomsoever the Son will reveal him. Come unto me, all ye that labor and are heavy laden, and I will give you rest. Take my yoke upon you, and learn of me, for I am meek and lowly in heart, and ye shall find rest unto your souls. For my yoke is easy, and my burden is light. May the Lord bless the reading of God's inspired, preserved, and infallible Word.

Now a page from our Sunday scrapbook, the Bible, a book that exposes me to myself, that tells me all that is in my heart, that lays bare the very deepest moral springs of my nature, that judges me thoroughly, and at the same time reveals to me one who meets my every need. This book carries its own credentials with it. It craves not and needs not letters of commendation from man. It stands in no need of his favor, in no dread of his wrath.

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1: 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Deuteronomy 6, verse 7. And thou shalt teach them diligently unto thy children, and shalt talk of them when thou sittest in thine house, and when thou walkest by the way, and when thou liest down, and when thou risest up. Could it be that this is where we have failed in North America, and so many other regions of the globe as well? We fail to teach our children the Word of God, and we are now sowing what we have reaped. 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God has told us what to do, and we've fallen short. 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Our United States address, The People's Gospel Hour, Post Office Box 55862, Boston, Massachusetts, 02205. Now, after a message and song, a message by Pastor Perry F. Rockwood.

Shall we pray? Heavenly Father, we bow before Thee this day and are so thankful for Thy love to us. I pray today that Thou wilt minister to the need of every heart. Lord, Thou dost know each one listening in, and Thou dost love them, and Thou dost care for them. For those who are not saved, Thou hast died for them, and I pray that they might receive Thee today as personal Savior. For those who are saved, may this time be a real encouragement to go on with God and to stand for God in these days. Lord, bless the homes and marriages and the young people. In Jesus' name, amen. We're thinking of Jeremiah chapter 7, 8, and 9. Do you think Jeremiah had an easy life? As he was growing up, he saw crime in the streets of Jerusalem, homosexuals roaming the temple, corruption in the palace, infants offered on pagan altars between Anathoth and Jerusalem, war clouds in the north, threats from the west, and raids from the east. The general outlook was that things were going downhill. With one ear, Jeremiah could hear the sordid gossip seeping out of Jerusalem, and with the other, he could hear the rumble of trouble in the north. All around him were priests. Many of them were disgruntled and unemployed, while others were discouraged and prone to compromise with open idolatry in the temple. More and more of the local priests were sympathetic to the local shrine. In chapter 7, we find Jeremiah's warning delivered in the gate of the Lord's house, the word that came to Jeremiah from the Lord. Verses 1 and 2, saying, "Stand in the gate of the Lord's house, and proclaim there this word, and say, Hear the word of the Lord, all ye of Judah, that enter in at these gates to worship the Lord." Now that the temple was repaired, and the book of the law had been found, the people were returning to the temple. Jeremiah knew their thoughts, and gave them this message. Verse 3, "Thus saith the Lord of hosts, the God of Israel, amend your ways and your doings, and I will cause you to dwell in this place." The people had a form of godliness, but denied the power thereof. Only by amending their ways would they escape being cast off the land. Verse 4, "Trust ye not in lying words, saying, The temple of the Lord, the temple of the Lord, the temple of the Lord are these." They were praising the building, but there was no turning unto the Lord. Jeremiah rebuked them for putting their trust in the formal services of the temple, while they went on in ways of wickedness. We need to remember today that the building is not the church. I believe far too much money is spent on the outward structure for beauty and prestige. The church is made up of called out ones who assemble themselves together in the name of the Lord to worship and glorify His name. Yes, they forsook the one who is the fountain of living waters for the worship of Baal and the other gods, and hewed for themselves cisterns in the sand that could hold no water. They lost their awe for God and for His justice. They lost all shame for sin and committed themselves to follow other gods. Now this is the condition of many Christians today. They have neglected God's word. They are too busy to pray. They have become careless in attending worship services. They fill their souls with television and rock music, and soon the pleasures of sin, which are but for a season, take over. D.L. Moody said, "This book will keep you from sin, or sin will keep you from this book." Jeremiah could see this happening all around him. God's message to the people is clearly presented in verse 23. "But this thing commanded I them, saying, Obey my voice, and I will be your God, and ye shall be my people, and walk in all the ways that I have commanded you, that it may be well unto you." We have only one source of truth, and that is the word of the living God. It is not just enough to read it, but we must obey it. God wants us to forsake sin. He wants us to separate from the world. Love not the world, neither the things that are in the world. If any man love the world, the love of the Father is not in him. For all that is in the world, the lust of the flesh, and the lust of the eyes, and the pride of life, is not of the Father, but is of the world. 1 John 2:15-16. In chapter 8, verse 9, Jeremiah continues his message in the gate of the Lord's house. "The wise men are ashamed. They are dismayed and taken. Lo, they have rejected the word of the Lord
and what wisdom is in them. They continued to reject the word of God, just as our nation is doing today. As we read on, we see that Jeremiah was showing them that the main reason for their suffering was that they had forsaken their God, and in doing so, they provoked God's jealousy. Our ministry today is to deal with spiritual sickness. Most people of our generation do not welcome the news of a heavenly remedy, for they do not believe they are sick in sin. Jesus said, "They that are whole need not a physician, but they that are sick." Luke 5:31. When we go out on the streets witnessing for our Lord, we hardly find a person who believes he is a sinner. A doctor who needs to begin by convincing the patient that he is sick does not have a very hopeful situation. Yet that is our responsibility spiritually. We have to declare from God's word that man is a sinner, separated from God, and doomed to death and eternal hell. Such teaching, so humiliating to human pride and humanistic philosophy, is not popular. Men prefer to hear smooth things from those who teach the dignity of human nature. Natural man wants self-respect, and the only way to gain that is through creative achievement. One preacher said, "I don't remind people that they are sinners, but they are the salt of the earth, as Jesus did in his time." People love such teaching, but I say to you lovingly and tearfully and personally that if you are not born again right now, you are lost on the way to hell. So often, after a man realizes he is a sinner, he is not willing to deal with sin. He is guilty and is willing to remain guilty. Hundreds of people live and die in this condition. They know there is wrath and judgment to come, yet they occupy themselves only with the pleasures of this world. Many feel that somehow at the last, before death overtakes them, they will enter into the reality of salvation. But for now, they want their sin life. They refuse the healing touch of the great physician, for they do not desire to be well and live for God. Someday, they say, there will be time to get right with God. Friend, don't you believe that lie of the devil. The rich man in Luke 16 had not planned on going to hell, but he died. And we're told in hell, he lift up his eyes, being in torments. In Jeremiah 8:11, the prophet warns the people that their religious leaders were dealing falsely with them. "For they have healed the hurt of the daughter of my people slightly, saying, peace, peace, when there is no peace." The multitudes of our day are just as deceived. They are religious but lost. The devil, who is a deceiver, finds it easy to promote peace in the heart by presenting a false salvation and persuading the person that all is well. Don't you believe it. Except a man be born again, he cannot see the kingdom of God. In Jeremiah 8, verse 20, we have the sad lamentation. The harvest is past, the summer is ended, and we are not saved. In chapter 9, verse 1, Jeremiah pours out his heart for the desperate state of God's people and the sins that have been made judgment for them. "Oh, that my head were waters, and mine eyes a fountain of tears, that I might weep day and night for the slain of the daughter of my people." Years later, Jesus looked over the city of Jerusalem and delivered a message of judgment which reminded the people of Jeremiah, and some even thought that Jeremiah had returned to them. Jeremiah 9:2, "Oh, that I had in the wilderness a lodging place of wayfaring men, that I might leave my people and go from them, for they are all adulterers, an assembly of treacherous men." He longed to get away by himself, so he would not have to see the awful sins of the people. I want you to notice how concerned God was. Verse 7, "Therefore thus saith the Lord of hosts, behold, I will melt them and try them, for how shall I do for the daughter of my people?" God was saying here that in order to save them, he would take the desperate means of melting and trying them and casting them into the furnace. He gives the picture of making it so hot for them that their hard hearts would be melted.
over the past years, I have seen sinners turn their backs upon God and even curse His name. I have seen the death of a loved one, the failure of a business, the breakup of a marriage and home, and other sorrows that have been allowed of God to turn people to Himself. God asked this question to show how anxious He was. Oh, God is so concerned about you today. And God loves you. He hates your sin, but He loves you. For God so loved the world that He gave His only begotten Son, that whosoever believeth in Him should not perish, but have everlasting life. Yet, so many want to be saved another way, by baptism, by observing the sacraments, by the Mass, by the church, by good works, by self-effort. God says to you, "For how shall I do for the daughter of my people?" Why do I have to do what I must do when I have already provided a way of salvation for you? Many people are so wise and so self-righteous that they completely miss the simple way of salvation. They do not want to believe that salvation is of the Lord and not of the church. But my friends, the message of God's word is that salvation is of the Lord 100%. 100%. I went into the fish market and a man said, "Well, how are you?" I said, "Fine." I said, "How are you?" "Oh," he said, "Fine." I said, "Are you saved?" "Oh, yes." I said, "Why do you say you're saved?" "Well," he said, "do unto others as they'd have them do unto you. I try to be a good neighbor, look after my wife and family. What more can God expect?" "Well," I said to him, "you know, it's so sad that Jesus died, because if we can get to heaven the way you're talking about, He didn't have to die. Why do you think Jesus Christ died? And He died for you, if you can get to heaven by good works and self-effort and self-esteem." No, my dear friends, there's only one way into heaven, and that way is the Lord Jesus Christ, our wonderful Savior. And I just trust today that you'll recognize yourself to be a sinner and come to Him. He waits to save to the uttermost all who come to Him by faith. All who come to Him by faith. Oh, you come with me today to the funeral parlor. Look into the face of a husband and father or mother who lies in the casket. Yes, there are two hands, but they cannot use them. Two feet, but they can't walk. Two ears, they cannot hear. Two eyes, they cannot see. A mouth, and cannot speak. Listen, what do they lack? They lack one thing, the breath of life. And God says, until you're saved, you're dead in trespasses and sins. Oh, you say, "I can't understand the Bible." Well, you can't. You're dead. You're a sinner. You're lost. You're without hope. You're without Christ. And there's only one who can save you, and that's the Lord Jesus Christ, who died for you and shed His precious blood for the remission of your sins. I know every one of you will want a copy of this message, along with the other three in this series, Studies in Jeremiah, number 2. 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Our United States address, the People's Gospel Hour, Box 55862, Boston, Massachusetts, 02205. Now, until the same time next week, the Lord willing, Pastor Perry F. Rockwood, may the Lord bless you and make you a blessing.

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1: 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Yeah. 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

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Well, you left me anyhow, and then the days got worse and worse, and now you see I've gone completely out of my mind. And they're coming to take

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You laughed when I had said that losing you would make me flip my lid. Right? You know you laughed, I heard you laugh. You laughed and laughed, and then you left. But now you know I'm utterly mad. And they're coming to take

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0: taking a reading from John's Gospel, chapter 9 and verse 4. As long as it is day, I must work the works of him that sent me. For the night is coming when no one can work. The thought, now. Dr. Samuel Johnson wore engraved on his watch the words, "The night cometh." Likewise, we Christians ought to carry written on our hearts the solemn truth of how short a time we have to witness for God. Whatever we are doing, do for Christ, and we better do it now. There was a dying Christian who had been very reticent about sharing his testimony all his life, and he said to a man who sat beside him at the bed, "If I had the power, I'd shout glory to God." The companion answered, "It's a pity you didn't shout glory when you had the power." We had better be sharing our testimony while we have the power. If we are ever to study the Scriptures, if we are ever to spend time in prayer, if we are ever to win souls for Christ, it is now. You may not have tomorrow, but you do have today. What will you do for the Lord? As long as it is day, I must work the works of him that sent me. For the night is coming when no one can work. The importance of now. Maybe perhaps I'm speaking to some and you don't know the Lord as your personal Saviour. The Bible says, behold, now is the accepted time. Now is the day of salvation. It is of vast importance to confess your sins to God and to believe the Lord Jesus Christ died on the cross for you and receive him as your personal Saviour. It's important to do that now.
1: All heaven declares the glory of the risen Lord. Who can compare with the beauty of the Lord? Forever he will be the Lamb upon the throne. I gladly bow the knee and worship him alone. I will proclaim the glory of the risen Lord, who once was slain to reconcile man to God. Forever you will be the Lamb upon the throne. I gladly bow the knee and worship you alone.
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During the North African campaign, a bunch of soldier boys had been on a long hike, and they arrived in a little town called Casino. The next morning, being Sunday,

replied the soldier. The marshal said, I hope so, for if not, I shall punish you more than any man was ever punished. The soldier said, Sir, I have been on the march for about 6 days. I had neither Bible nor prayer book, but I hope to satisfy you, sir, with the purity of my intentions. And with that, the boy started his story. You see, sir, when I look at the ace, it reminds me that there is but one God, and the deuce reminds me that the Bible is divided into two parts, the Old and the New Testament. When I see the tray, I think of the Father, the Son, and the Holy Ghost. And when I see the four, I think of the four evangelists who preached the gospel. There was Matthew, Mark, Luke, and John. And when I see the five, it reminds me of the five wise virgins who trimmed their lamps. There were 10 of them, 5 were wise and were saved. 5 were foolish and were shut out. When I see the 6, it reminds me that in 6 days God made this great heaven and earth. When I see the 7, it reminds me that on the 7th day God rested from his great work. And when I see the 8, I think of the 8 righteous persons God saved when he destroyed this earth. There was Noah, his wife, their sons, and their wives. And when I see the 9, I think of the lepers our Savior cleansed, and 9 out of the 10 didn't even thank him. When I see the 10, I think of the 10 commandments God handed down to Moses on a table of stone. When I see the king, it reminds me there is but one king of heaven, God Almighty. And when I see the queen, I think of the blessed Virgin Mary, who is queen of heaven, and the jack of knaves is the devil. When I count the number of spots on a deck of cards, I find 365, the number of days in a year. There are 52 cards, the number of weeks in a year. There are 4 suits, the number of weeks in a month. There are 12 picture cards, the number of months in a year. There are 13 tricks, the number of weeks in a quarter. So, you see, sir, my pack of cards serves me as a Bible, an almanac, and a prayer book. And friends, the story is true. I know. I was that soldier.

your hands. Well, life on the farm is kind of laid back. Ain't much an old country boy like me can't have. It's early to rise, early in a sack. I thank God I'm a country boy. Well, a simple kind of life never did me no harm. Raising me a family and working on the farm. Days are all filled with an easy country charm. Thank God I'm a country boy. Well, I got me a fine wife, I got me old fiddle. When the sun's coming up, I got cakes on the griddle. Life ain't

Hello, folks. Good evening, and indeed, welcome along to the programme. Just gone a minute past 10. Radio North 846 on the medium wave. 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So you're all welcome along. On the programme tonight, we have the very best in Irish country music, some American country classics, and a few of your favourites of yesteryear. 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

From Garva, that's Kieran McGilligan, and I'd like to make every day for you a holiday for love. It sounds okay, I suppose. 7 minutes past ten, Radio North, on a Saturday night, as we say hi to Rosemary O'Donnell. Hello to Rosemary in Letterkenny. Looking forward to the music in the programme from Frank and Judy. That's great listeners to the programme in Caddington. And also we say hi to Laurie and Kathy. The request is from Donna, and the message is enjoy the meringue. Oh, I do like a slice of meringue myself. If there's any going spare, Laurie and Kathy.

Paddy O'Brien, you wouldn't want a boy like that around the house, would you? Splitting the blankets down the middle, ruining the bed linen he was. But anyway, we played especially for Rosemary O'Donnell and Letterkenny. We said hi to Frank and Judy in Caddington and also to Larry and Kathy. Enjoy the meringue, and the request is from Donna tonight. Mick Foster and Tony Allen, Wooden Heart.

Foster and Alan, their version of Wooden Heart. We say hi to all the gang at JD Outdoors in Draperstown, and they love the song from Oliver Barrett, Ghost Riders in the Sky. They're asking, where might they find a copy of the album? That I cannot answer. I had a look online myself earlier on, and I can't see that album for sale anywhere. You're going back, I'd say, to the early 90s. Oliver Barrett, it was a red-coloured CD, and as far as I remember, because I only have a couple of tracks off of it, as far as I remember, the album was called Yours Love, but I'm going back to the early 90s, so it could be wrong, but I'm near certain. Yours Love by Oliver Barrett. This is another song that was on that album, so we're playing it tonight for all the gang at JD Outdoors in Draperstown. It's called Dear Hearts and Gentle People.

Oliver Barrett sounds very much like Jim Reeves, actually. The song called Dear Hearts and Gentle People, and played especially for all the gang at JD Outdoors in Draperstown.

Desi Hines, and I'll tell me ma when I go home. Some people saying hi to us on Facebook. Hello to Mairead Power, first of all, in Waterford. We say hi to Teresa Hurton. She's scared she's going to be sent to the corner again. You see, you're safe enough, Teresa, in nice and early tonight. Hello to all the gang at JD Outdoors, to Moses Alcorn in Dunfanaghy, and also hi to Fiona McDermott. Nice to hear from you all. A message as well for the gang at JD Outdoors from Moses Alcorn in Dunfanaghy, and he tells us that you'll find the music of Oliver Barrett on Spotify. So if you're modern, like Moses is, yeah, I know nothing about Spotify, but that's where you'll find some music by Oliver Barrett.

The late Jean Stewart, and I'm just lucky, I guess, as we said hi to Teresa Hurton, to Mairead Power, to JD Outdoors, Moses Alcorn, and to Fiona McDermott. From Ahahol in County Antrim, this is Billy McFarland, and no tears, my lady.

It's with great sadness that we at Radio North learned of the passing of our dear old friend Bill Miller from Dungiven. Bill left us after a short illness. Bill was a man who brought joy wherever he went. He had a deep love for music and dancing, and his infectious sense of fun lit up every room. Bill's laughter and lively spirit will remain in the hearts of all who knew him. We would like to extend our deepest sympathy and heartfelt condolences to his family, to Anne, to Mandy and Charlene at this difficult time, and we hope that you'll find comfort knowing how much Bill was loved and how brightly his memory will continue to shine. Bill is now reunited with his beloved wife, Rachel, and will be sorely missed by everyone at Radio North and indeed everyone upon whose lives he touched upon. Rest in peace, Bill. Thank you for the music and thank you for all the fun. This was Bill Miller's favourite song, and we dedicate one last request to Bill Miller tonight. American Express with a Union Mayor and Confederate Grey. Bill, rest in peace.

to the memory of a dear old friend I've known since I was 12 years old, believe it or not. Bill Miller in Dungiven. Bill, rest in peace, safe in the arms of Jesus.

Anne Williamson from her album Inspirations and the song Safe in the Arms of Jesus. We say hello to Mike Wilson, a special request for Kathleen Morgan in Glasgow, who would like to say hello and a very good night to Alex and Brenda. So hello to Alex and Brenda as well. Hi to Roisin McGonigal enjoying the music in Ballybuffet, and we say hi to our old friend Davy Quigley in Strabane.

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Great voice, that guy. That's Dave Lawler, and the song Like Sister and Brother Will Wait for Each Other. It's 12 minutes from 11. It's Radio North on a Saturday night, 846 in the medium wave, anywhere in the world online, radionorth.co.uk. And this programme, of course, streamed live each Saturday night and repeated twice during the week by our friends at irishradio.org. So we thank them for that. There's tributes coming in from many people for the Miller family in Dungiven, sending their deepest sympathy to Anne, Mandy and Charlene on the loss of Bill, especially from Davy Quigley in Strabane, Margaret Moore in Coleraine and the King family in Limavady. So indeed we thank them for that, and we extend our sympathy to the girls there as well. This is Dana. All Kinds of Everything reminds me of you.

0: That's Dana. All kinds of everything remind me of you. A request from Davy Quigley in Strabane. He said, I've seen a picture of you, Mr. Lynch, online. Would you ever lift your fringe out of your eyes when someone is taking your photograph? A bit of a smart ass is our Davy, isn't he? Anyway, he's looking for John Glenn. Begrudgingly, we'll play him.
1: Today

John Glenn, now there's no one to carry the can for Davy Quigley in Strabane tonight. Wanted to hear anything by John and giving me the advice to, when I'm getting my photograph taken, to lift my fringe out of my eyes. Well, thank you, David. I'll bear it in mind. That's very nice of you indeed. Grass does not grow on a busy street. You know that?

That's Den and Stanley, and don't play a sad song after midnight. I suppose I should play that one for John Morrison, really, because it's John Morrison who be with you after midnight here on Radio North later on. So hello to John. We have a request in from Laura. I've tried a couple of radio stations looking for the song Beneath a Painted Sky. Any chance you could play it? But you see, Laura, you should have come to Radio North first, because we have your song and we'll play it for you very, very soon. Also, hi to the Miller family in Dungiven, and please extend deepest condolences from Moses Alcorn in Dunfanaghy. The same sentiment from Kathleen Morgan in Glasgow. Didn't know Bill, but felt like I knew him through Radio North. And also deepest sympathies to the Miller family from Lawrence and Sylvia Robinson. So that's some nice tributes to our Bill tonight. And another one of his favourite songs, My Grandfather's Accordion.

Jack Coe, what a great Langley song called My Grandfather's Accordion. Now back to the request for Laura. Here's your song you want to hear, Beneath the Painted Sky, and to sing it is Declan Nairne.

Sad wee song, Declan Nearney and Beneath a Painted Sky, requested in the programme to say hello to Laura. Someone else looking for the song, Come Home to Belfast Town, that is Brenda Mulgrew, and I have it somewhere, so just give me a chance to find that one. It's here somewhere. I'm surrounded by thousands of CDs, but I will find it. We'll keep going till we get it. Elton John, and There's Something About the Way You Look Tonight for the Radio North Boss. Lovely from the ankles down, he is. There was

That's Reginald Dwight, better known to you and I as Elton John. And takes my breath away, the way you look tonight. Gorgeous. That was for the Radio North Boss Man. I just thought of him when I seen Elton John, because they have very similar taste in shirts. It's some very jazzy shirts as the Radio North Boss Man, I tell you. You could never camouflage him too easy. This is Peggy Gordon, TR Dallas. Oh, Peggy.

T.R. Dallas and Peggy Gordon, you are my darling. Stephen, would you please send our deepest condolences to the Miller family of Dungiven on the recent sad loss of their dear dad, Bill, from Mary Rose and Tig in West Cork, from Margaret Watson, from Tony and Amanda in Ballykelly, and also from Jim and Irene Wilson.

Hello and a very good night to Anna Lee at Carolina in Buncrana. We say hi to Victor and Samuel. Also hello to Charlotte Galbraith in Carndonagh and to Johnny Campbell, a song from a lady called Bairnie Heaney.

Bernie Heaney and the song there called Tie Me Down, 22 minutes past 11, Radio North on a Saturday night. As we say hi to Margaret Watson, also hello to Jim and Irene Wilson, and a special request to say hello to Tony and Amanda in Ballykelly. Patricia and Linda McColgan are in there. Hello to Patricia and Linda. Very curious about the Radio North boss man and his shirts. They would like to know, what does he look like, and could we put a picture of him up on the Radio North page, please? No, definitely not. Oh, good God. We've been going since 1986. We wouldn't like to end like that. This is Benny Burr, Benny Berry, and the song I Never Go Around Mers.

That's Benny Berry. Oh, God, why can't I say Benny Berry? Benny Berry. And I never go around MERS. 26 minutes past 11. And Patricia McColgan has been back on the phone. She says, if you won't put the picture of the Radio North boss man up on the website, could you describe him? Yeah, I suppose we could try that, all right. We could try to describe him. What do we see now? What would be the best way to describe him for Patricia and Linda? Do you know George Clooney? The famous actor, George Clooney. Well, he looks nothing like him. This is Gail Davis.

Gil Davis and Teenage Lover. We say hi to Kenny Wright and Cole Rain. We'll get something by John Hogan shortly. And also hello to Donna McElwain in Ballymoney. Sean McMonagall.

0: And I know I'm only Shelley's winter love. A text message after popping up. Is he from Burnfoot? He's not. That's Hugh McMonagall you're thinking on. But we'll get something by Hugh for you very shortly. Doesn't say who it's from. If the mountain seems too big today, then climb a hill instead. If morning brings you sadness, it's okay to stay in bed. If the day ahead feels heavy and your plans feel like a curse, there's no shame in rearranging. Don't make yourself feel worse. If a shower stings like needles and a bath feels like you'll drown, if you haven't washed your hair for days, don't throw away your crown. A day is not a lifetime. A rest is not defeat. Don't think of it as failure. Just a kind, quiet retreat. It's okay to take a moment from an anxious, fractured mind. The world will not stop turning whilst you get realigned. The mountain will still be there when you want to try again. You can climb it in your own good time. Just love yourself till then. This is Ready for the Hills.
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Now, we're ready for Brenda Mulgrew to sing Belfast, but I've lost the request. I can't remember who it was for. But anyway, here's your song, Belfast Town, from Brenda Mulgrew.

Beautiful voice. Brendan Mulgrew, sadly no longer with us, and the song called Belfast Town. This is Hugh McMonagle from Burnfoot. Some local talent.

0: Local talent from Burnfoot in County Donegal, that's Hugh McMonagall, and If I Could Hear My Mother Pray Again. Back in time with Perry Como, and What Did Della Wear?
1: A

Perry Como, clever little song, What Did Della Wear? It's 11:45, Radio North on a Saturday night, as we go to Rosie McHart for a beautiful song called A Stranger in My Place. We'll say hello to Mary, Rose and Tyke.

Rosie McCart with a voice as clear as crystal and a stranger in my place. It's 12 minutes from 12, not much longer left in our programme. Requests and dedications, keep them coming, the usual number applies. 00447493848 064.

A message from Joan in Shearwater Way. Sorry, Stephen, late to the programme tonight. I was out partying. I don't know, I think I might send her to the corner. I won't.

Gerard O'Flynn had a song simply entitled TikTok. And time is certainly ticking away on us. Not much longer left in our programme. Last request, in fact, and it's to say hello to Kenny Wright. Kenny looking for anything by John Hogan. Good night to Mairead and to Teresa as well. Thank you both for your lovely messages.

indeed, that's all we have time for on the programme tonight. 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Up next is John Morrison with a lovely gospel broadcast. Following John, the Radio North jukebox with great music right through the night. From me until next week at the usual time between 10 o'clock and 12. Good night and God bless. On behalf of the management and staff at Radio North, we wish you all a very good night. Good night and good night to Bill.

This is John Morrison presenting this gospel broadcast, and over the next few minutes we will be having a little look at God's holy and precious word. And beginning our gospel broadcast, we have a lovely track indeed, I'll Fly Away.

1 John chapter 4 and verse 15. Whoever confesses that Jesus is the Son of God, God abides in him. The thought, the light of genuine salvation. Only when we comprehend the great price God was willing to pay for our redemption do we really begin to realize that something is horribly wrong with the human race. It must have a Savior, or it is doomed. Is it any wonder the angels veiled their faces and were silent in their concentration as they witnessed the outworking of God's plan as he gave his one and only Son? How inconceivable it must have seemed to them when they considered the fearful depravity of sin that Jesus should shoulder it all. But they were soon to unveil their faces and offer their praises again. A light was kindled that day at Calvary, the light of the glorious gospel of the Lord Jesus Christ, who is the image of God. The cross blazed with the glory of God as the most terrible darkness was shattered by the light of salvation. Has the light of the gospel shone in your heart? And is it shining through you to others?

Well, I'd like to thank you very much indeed for your company, and please plan to tune in again at the same time tomorrow. And in the meantime, we conclude our gospel broadcast with a lovely piece of music.